The magnificent voice of Mario Lanza, and that was from Il Dono Mobili. That was just going on to the next song. You're listening to Tell Me More, Chit Chat, This and That. I'm Helen McKinnon. I'll be with you for the next hour. And in the studio, I will be chatting with Warren Armfield. That will be coming up soon. In the meantime, let's listen to this sponsorship notice.

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2: Yes, I had that on a bit loud, didn't I? Well, anyway, I better tell you the weather. So for today, Wednesday the 9th of September, we have got an overnight low of 9 and we are getting up to 26 degrees with a 60% chance of 1 to 5 millimetres. For the northern rivers, it will be mostly sunny today. The chance of fog near the Queensland border early this morning, medium chance of showers this evening. Light winds becoming east-northeasterly, 15 to 20 kilometres an hour in the early afternoon, and then turning southerly in the late afternoon. UV will be high, fire danger is moderate. Sunrise will be at 5:54 a.m., sunset at 5:38. Thursday, an overnight low of 13, getting up to 22. Friday, 10 and 22. And Saturday, 11 overnight and getting up to 22.
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0: That was a beautiful El Paso sound of Marty Robbins. And what a beautiful song to introduce my special guest, Warren. Hello and good morning, Warren Armfield from the Casino and District Historical Museum. Hello and welcome.
1: Good morning, Helen, and good morning, listeners.
0: Yeah, terrific to have you here. And the museum is celebrating a very special day coming up, the 60th birthday. You've been a wonderful part of the community, not just as the president of the museum, but you've also been a wonderful presenter in the past. You've knitted our community together over many years, and you've got an eternal infectious optimism.
1: What about that?
0: Yeah, it draws people to you. That's so true, Warren. Could you tell us about your early life and the positions that you've held?
1: I've been vice president for quite a while. Then I have been president also for quite a while, and it's a most enjoyable job, and it certainly would be a difficult job without the help of all our other board members and committee and all our volunteers. But it is a most satisfying position to hold.
0: Yeah, you get to come across stories that you don't know anything about, and it unravels to be the most amazing facts, because even though we're just celebrating 60 years, of course there's been a whole lot of history before that.
1: Yes, there certainly has been, and it is wonderful that there's three guys, high school teachers, in 1965 that they started the museum off, or started getting a committee together. It was a Maury Ryan and a Mr. Quinn and a Mr. Bill Woods, and it took them 12 months to get the museum up and on its feet. And they kicked it off in 1966.
0: In the exact position where it is now.
1: Yes, it's in the old, most of us, unless you're my age, you wouldn't know it's the old, where the girls and boys were mainly in those days, the girls used to do their cooking. So it's the,
0: part of the school.
1: Yeah, it is a part of the school.
0: Yeah.
1: And, it was... And it's gone ahead in leaps and bounds in those times. We've been very fortunate, though. The building's very, very small when we kicked off. It still is quite small, but we were able to have an annex put on by the hard work of the volunteers and the committee and the people of Casino. And we've had a front added to it. And we have been very, very fortunate with what equipment and items we've been given. And we are very proud of what we've got. Very small building, but huge, huge display. So anyone who wants to come down, please come.
0: It's a mega display, actually. Yep. You need much bigger space, don't you?
1: We do, yes. But it is a lovely old building.
0: Yeah, and what drew you to becoming part of the Casino Museum?
1: Well, I think there was lots of things. There was several people asked at different times, and I spent a lot of time there as a volunteer until these positions came along, and then got sucked into doing those things. But it's certainly wonderful. It's a wonderful thing to be involved with. And as you said about people wanting history, there's some beautiful photographs, and we have them in storage. We have them all in files. Robin and I at the moment are doing all the files up. We're sort of separating a lot of things. And a lot of that came out for our 60th birthday, which is what we are really celebrating. Not much else, and we want everybody to turn out for the birthday party, which is on Friday.
0: Yes, tell us what time.
1: 9:30
0: sharp, I believe.
1: Yes, that's true. Yes, we always work to time. And it should be pretty good. And we've got some lovely speakers. We've got, can't make it. Kevin Hogan can't make it, but he's going to send a couple of his sidekicks to talk to us about it. And we've also got he's a federal member, and then we've got the state member, who is Richie Williamson. He is also going to come along and have a little bit of a talk. And we've got the mayor
0: terrific.
1: from the Casino Richmond Valley Council, Robert Musto.
0: And they're both patrons of
1: yes,
0: the museum.
1: Yes, they are. Richie, yes, he is, and so is Robert. And they're all very passionate about the museum, and they tend to give us as much as they can if they've got the funds available.
0: Yeah, earlier this year, I think it was April, when you had your general meeting, both Robert and Richie were in attendance then, along with Sandra Humphreys and Steve Morrissey representing the council. So that was a really good opportunity to thank many of the volunteers, because you've had members who've been active for like 20, 25 years, 30 years.
1: Yeah.
0: I was astounded.
1: Yes, and some much, much longer. We've got one of the older ladies that is there, Nina Hanford. She has been there quite a long time. And Rita Philpott, that's just two of them off the top of my head. And there's been also Robin Nesbitt. She's been there for many, many years. So I won't go on with any more because I know I'll forget them.
0: Oh,
1: but
0: yes.
1: We're appreciative of not just of those, but most of those, but also of anyone who has contributed, like all our volunteers and all those sort of things.
0: Yeah, that sounds pretty special.
1: Yep.
0: So we all have to attend, and I believe there'll be a special cake.
1: Yes,
0: you can't miss out on a cake, can you?
1: No, we've got that all organised. It's only going to be just like a quick celebration, the amount of people we can get there, and we've only got a small room at the moment, but there's a lot of other things going on the Friday in the centre there with the council, so they've did the best they could do. We'll have our few little speeches. It's not going to be a question and answer situation. We don't want that. We just want the total celebration to be about our
0: like museum, a party.
1: The 60 years of the museum. And
0: yes.
1: Cutting the cake and for those who are a little bit of a chitter-chat around after it, and then we're going to open the museum. And anyone who wishes to go through the museum is most welcome. And also we're going to have some probably extra volunteers there who will be able to answer a lot of questions. And we do get a lot of people who are interested in it. And the 60th may just bring people out and that would not normally come out to something like the museum.
0: And from time to time, you get visitors from Sydney or elsewhere in New South Wales who've lived in Casino in the past, and then they're thrilled when they come back and they can find out, oh, this is still here or that's not here. And there are always new things happening. For instance, we've got our new bridge.
1: Yes.
0: I believe like a few months back you had an old photo of the bridge from the 1800s.
1: Right.
0: Yeah, and I really liked that one. I actually saved it to my phone.
1: Oh, okay. Yes, we've got lots of photographs. And we do get a lot of people to come down and want check up on their family and some of the photographs of their great-great-grandparents and all those sort of things.
0: Yeah.
1: And it is nice to be able to help them.
0: Yeah, lots of things have shaped Casino, and in particular the mayors.
1: Yes.
0: You've got one wall in the museum. We've got photos of just about every mayor.
1: Yes, we have every mayor from the inception of mayors here in Casino, going back to the old council, which was the Tomkai Shire, I think.
0: Yeah.
1: And then it's came through to what's the name to be the Richmond Valley at the moment.
0: One of the mayors that stands out is the Mayor Jager. Am I saying his name correctly?
1: Yep.
0: Can you tell us what he achieved?
1: Was that Jaber?
0: Dr. Jaber.
1: Well, yeah, he was instrumental for a lot of the things that went on in the museum. And just not him, but a lot of others. We had very, very good. All our mayors have, up until this stage, I'm not dismissing.
0: Including Robert.
1: No, Dr. Jaber. Yeah, we've had, and it's beautiful to see. And I don't think many people realise just how many mayors we've had. And they're beautiful, big photographs, huge photographs.
0: How many mayors have we had?
1: Oh, I knew you'd
0: the 30s.
1: Ask some question.
0: All right, well,
1: like
0: anyway,
1: that.
0: With Dr. Jaber, like, he was instrumental in organising the sewage system for Casino. Now, that was ahead of other towns, wasn't
1: it? That's right, yes, yep. And I don't know whether many people would remember him. You'd have to be around your 80s, as I am, to be able to remember Dr. Jaber. And in those days, probably a lot of us didn't give a lot of thought for what these people did.
0: Yeah.
1: But we've got that now all documented at the museum, and, you know, it'd be just lovely. If you come along on the party on Friday, you'll be able to ask some of these questions. And as I say, the museum will be open free on Friday and Saturday.
0: Saturday.
1: Always free for children, but it'll be free for everyone on Friday and Saturday. And you'll be able to ask, because I hope that we'll have a lot of extra volunteers there that you can ask them questions about some of the things that has worried you for a bit of time, and maybe you will get enjoy.
0: You might find answers.
1: Yep.
0: Now, while I've got you here, I noticed that you've been having a colouring in competition.
1: We have.
0: This is for school-age children. Can you elaborate a bit of what they were colouring in?
1: Well, we've been very fortunate. We've had a lot of paintings come in, a colouring in competition. A lot of the youngest, the little ones, they absolutely love colouring in. And as I think probably most children do, if you remember back the days when we went to school, it was quite interesting. And you had to stay inside the lines, and that wasn't one of the things I could do. And we have children, we have them split up into different age groups. So you haven't got a year six competing against a year one or two or something like that. So we've grouped them together in their various groups, and they are very, very nice. They're going to be left up in the museum on Friday and Saturday for people to look at.
0: To celebrate.
1: To celebrate, yes.
0: And they are actually colouring in your logo. Tell us about your logo.
1: Yes, the logo.
0: It stands out, doesn't it?
1: Yes, it does. It's only a new logo, and that took a bit of work to organise what we wanted. The old one served its purpose, but this new one has got the river and it's got cattle and a horse pulling a plough.
0: The bullock plough, yes.
1: So that was when the river, obviously, which was a part of Casino.
0: It's got history, heritage and the community.
1: That's it.
0: Yay.
1: Yes. Yep.
0: And also Ryan from the Richmond Valley Council, he did a little segment which you put on Facebook. And it gives you a quick tour of the museum, doesn't it?
1: Right, it does.
0: It's very catchy.
1: Yes, it
0: is. So well done to your museum.
1: Yeah. Yeah, well, any of those things that people can have a look at may interest them of something that they thought, well, we might not have. But it would be just lovely for them to look at those things and come along and see them.
0: Yeah.
1: And also the biggest thing that really at the moment is the people that love the signs. We've got these signs all around town.
0: I was just about to ask you about those amazing 19 signs.
1: They are beautiful. They are great. And the young ones, they take photographs of them and they can download all this sort of things now. And we've got a lot of feedback on those. A lot of work into getting those up and going.
0: Yeah, and it's handy to take photos of those signs because then you can, go down... Get back home, read it, and digest all that information.
1: That's right. Scan it as they know, as a lot of the computer literate people do, but on their mobiles and all those sort of things.
0: Have you got a favourite sign, Warren?
1: No, I think probably. No, I wouldn't say so. I think they're all very good. They're all great for the position where they are and for what they are describing. Like the different buildings and things like that, like the old post office, some of the old pubs. And
0: I was just going to say the post office stands out because that building is rather large.
1: It is.
0: And two stories, and it's got the pillars. It's monumental, really.
1: It is. It's a beautiful building. And I think most people don't sort of realise that we have some beautiful old buildings here in Casino. And that was the whole idea of a lot of these signs, to get that sort of up and about. That people do notice these things.
0: Yeah. You know, one of the first beef weeks that myself and my partner Bruce came to, well, guess what? There was a brass band playing out the front of the post office. And we were so thrilled. We're like, that's unheard of, having a brass band in the town.
1: Yeah,
0: and
1: that's
0: it made such an impact on us.
1: Yes, and it's unheard of that some of the museums don't have what we've got, like those signs and a lot of other things that we have in our museum, and they don't have the time of 60 years. Now, and that is, to me, is a really big milestone.
0: Yeah.
1: I think it's a wonderful, wonderful thing. It's a great, it's a very small building, but a massive amount
0: it's
1: of
0: packed.
1: Items there, yes.
0: Yeah. When you had the gathering in April, Robert Musto made a special announcement about a new building.
1: I don't know.
0: Is that possibly coming to fruition? Or?
1: I don't know. Something that we can't discuss because it's something that it's in the hands of the council. So we have to wait and see what they decide.
0: All right. I'm getting ahead of myself, aren't I? Excitement is building.
1: Yes. Yes.
0: Are you expecting representatives from the Korokai or the Kyogle Museum to attend? Or maybe the Evans Head, the living museum.
1: I think so. I think some of them have really haven't returned slip by posters that they will come. But there's been a lot of people that have stated they will try and make it. And if they do, we'd be very, very happy.
0: You'll be thrilled.
1: Yeah. So it'll be
0: standing room only, Warren.
1: That's true. I was just going to say we wanted to have as many people notify us that they will be able to come, so as we for seating and also for catering.
0: Yeah,
1: so we can have a cup of tea and all that sort of stuff after.
0: Yeah.
1: And all us guys down there, girls especially, can make beautiful sandwiches, slices, cakes and beautiful cups of coffee. So
0: you're
1: most welcome to stay and have something to eat. And that's where you have probably a little bit of a chit-chat.
0: Yeah, a good opportunity.
1: Will be, yes.
0: Where do you get all the good ideas for your museum from? I'm just thinking of one person that comes to mind, Jeff, would it be?
1: Yes.
0: Would you like to elaborate about the team behind you? You're the president, but you have some good team players.
1: There's not one you can sort of pick out one against the other, but some do have a particular flair for an item, and they go ahead with that. But everyone that's there also have their own little favourite things. But being on the board and being the president, it's hard to, be able to do all the things that we want to be able to do. But such a small band of such dedicated volunteers, we are very, very fortunate that we all toss in together. There's no one better than anyone else down there. We have our little scraps and so forth, but then we just get on with and we do what we can do as best. Whatever people want, we'll try to do it.
0: And people can check out your Facebook page, and they'll be up to date with this or that.
1: Yes.
0: Because I did that recently and I noticed that you had a farewell for one of the radio presenters, Graham Rooney, and his wife Suzanne. So wasn't that good?
1: Yes, their families dwindled down to just Suzanne and Graham left and pass or whatever be. And now they've decided to go to Toowoomba and they're going to live up there with their closer to their family.
0: Oh, that makes sense.
1: Which will be great.
0: Now, earlier we were talking about the post office and this is a moment in Casino's history that I was thrilled to witness and be a part of, and that was the 100th anniversary reenactment of the first ever Australian government sanctioned airmail flight from Lismore to Casino and up to Tenterfield.
1: Yes.
0: And that was aboard a Gypsy Moth. So could you outline what was involved? We had the famous Lynn brothers, didn't we?
1: It was a massive item to get our teeth into. We had a lot of the information, fortunately, at the museum, and Lismore was involved, Tenterfield, obviously, and a Casino. And the Tiger Moth, just a little plane, it came from Lismore to here, and the post office joined in. We were able to print letters or envelopes, which we could put a letter in, or just give it to the plane and they would drop them at Tenterfield or whatever be, and they would come back to us. And most, 99%, I think, of the people that were there did buy the envelopes and they did have their address on and receive them back. And the flight was not without much problem. There was a lot of trouble with these small planes in those days, but they tend to overcome them. They were
0: An overcast morning, and then in the afternoon, the sun came out, and you had old-fashioned cars as part of this day and special speeches because they called the Robertson family?
1: Yes.
0: Their relatives attended, didn't they? So that was thrilling just to have them all the way from Melbourne. Yep. I think they talked about how the pilot's father might have even flown under the Sydney Harbour Bridge or something. There's amazing stories. Whenever you open up some story, there's extra stories. And the Lynn brothers, they were amazing.
1: They were, yes. And it was just lovely that the group that came out to the airport for the landing of the aircraft talk and have speeches and put our mail into the mail bag and all those sort of things. So it was very, very interesting. It was lovely just to receive. I should have bought an envelope up so as people could say, you could see it. People won't be able to see it on radio, I guess. But they might be able to see that on.
0: I've still got mine at home. I sent one to Bruce. And when we had the secrets of the museum as part of Beef Week, we had a display at the art gallery. Right. So it was on show there.
1: Okay.
0: So, it was pretty good, wasn't it?
1: It was, yes. Yep.
0: Also in Casino, we have fabulous Art Deco buildings.
1: We do.
0: This is very important because at the museum you can get different booklets you've got one which is called the Casino Art Deco and Heritage Book. And that really gives you the inside story, a few lines anyway, about the buildings. I know they're covered in the signs, but it's good to see the picture of the building and then look up and you'll...
1: It is, yes. It's very, very good. Yeah, we have a lot of good buildings and people, I don't know whether most people appreciate some of the old buildings we have.
0: They have to look up.
1: Oh,
0: That's my idea.
1: Oh, for sure. But if they read those signs, and it's amazing the amount of people that do read those signs.
0: Yeah, and it's terrific for our tourists.
1: It is, yes.
0: Tourists often will know more than the average person on the street.
1: Yep, they certainly
0: Maybe we should have a day where we dress up in their clothing of the 1800s, well, Warren.
1: We've thought of that. They've got a lot of old clothes down there, like old wedding dresses and odds and the first queen of Beef Week.
0: Oh,
1: we've
0: got
1: her things down there. So in those 60 years, I don't think anyone has really dropped the ball. I think it's been pretty full on, and all credit goes to volunteers. They've worked with, you know, so much passion. And also, obviously, the community of Casino.
0: Yeah, we'd like to thank the community.
1: Yes,
0: they've been
1: sure.
0: a wonderful part of it.
1: Well, that's it. Sort of without them attending our barbecues and all the things we do, buy our tickets for the various raffles, we wouldn't have. And a lot of that money we'll probably put toward our 60th birthday.
0: Warren, we'll just take a break. I'll play a song and a sponsorship notice, and then we'll come back and chat some more.
1: Okay, we haven't got much more to talk about.

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1: You're listening to Tell Me More, Chit Chat, This and That. I'm Helen. I'm in the studio with Warren, and we are talking about the wonderful celebration for the 60th birthday of the Casino and District Historical Museum.
2: Museum, that's for sure.
1: So it will be thrilling if the other museums join in.
2: I think some probably will.
1: Yeah.
2: You know, it's a lot of them are very suffering from not having a lot of volunteers also.
1: Yes.
2: But, we shall do all right. I just hope and pray that the people that intend to come do let us know, because it's, as I said earlier, it's very important for seating and for catering. We don't want a lot of people coming that need to stand around. We want them to be able to seated, comfortable, and be able to just join in and listen to what we've got to say.
1: And it's free for both days.
2: It's free,
1: entry
2: yes.
1: is free.
2: Yes.
1: So yep. That's a wonderful thing.
2: It is.
1: And Warren, your museum has also linked in with the Northern Rivers Military Museum in a special way.
2: Yes, we do talk to them and they talk to us. And we can swap stories, and people that want things safe, and we can send them to the military museum, over to the
1: to Owen Newell.
2: And then back to us.
1: Yeah, so, Owen yeah. Newell as a president.
2: Yes.
1: He organises a lot of
2: he does, yes.
1: special yep. things. And recently I interviewed Graham Bray talking okay. about the Victory Camp.
2: Oh, okay.
1: Just yep. on the outskirts of Casino.
2: Yes,
1: and a lot of information was collected from your museum, wasn't it?
2: It certainly was, yes.
1: I'm calling it your museum.
2: Yep.
1: You've been a
2: yep.
1: big part of it, Warren.
2: Well, yes, I'm not the only part of it, by golly.
1: Yeah.
2: There's just so many people.
1: Yes, and Warren, we forgot to talk about how in your early part of your career you were an ambulance driver.
2: It goes back many years now. I think we probably might skip over that. My days of being a paramedic are well
1: paramedic,
2: and truly,
1: yes.
2: well and truly gone. I'm too old for those sort of things now.
1: Yes.
2: Too slow and just not there.
1: And we've also talked about a little bit about when you and Brenda embraced so many people coming to your home.
2: Yes.
1: So you love children and you used to adopt people, children,
2: yes.
1: and
2: yes.
1: they've become lifelong friends, haven't they?
2: Yep, they certainly have.
1: Can you
2: yep.
1: tell us what you got up to in your backyard?
2: Oh, golly. I'd come home from work and Brenda'd be out there with probably 20 children or more, and she'd be playing games and posing them and all those sort of things.
1: Egg and spoon race.
2: Yes.
1: Hose
2: yes.
1: racing.
2: Three-legged races, playing cricket.
1: And Warren, you had one important job.
2: Yes.
1: And this was involving special bread. Now tell the listeners.
2: No, right. Yes, I was asked by Brenda to do the fairy bread and put sausage rolls on, Frankfurts and all those sort of things. But that goes back to a different era, so...
1: Yeah, you've had lots yeah. of experience at yes. parties, that's
2: yep.
1: for sure. And as well as your museum celebrating on this weekend, we also have the casino appraisal date for the Casino and District Family History Group.
2: Yes.
1: Quite a few members are part of the museum as well. But on the Saturday, you can bring along your treasure for the appraisal day. So
2: that's
1: there's
2: it.
1: A real focus.
2: There will be, yes. And it's always been a very successful thing. So hopefully it'll be a success for the family history and as also for us.
1: Yeah.
2: At our 60th birthday.
1: Yeah. Warren, we are incredibly proud of you for your devotion and loyalty to the preservation of our town. Our town celebrates this historic moment with great honour. And on behalf of the volunteers at our local radio station, we applaud your warmth and spirit as you in your role as president seek to preserve our past for future generations. So a big thank you, Warren. Thank you for coming in today.
2: Thank you very much, Helen. Thank you for your listeners. And please come down to our birthday on Friday at 9:30. And you can about listen to some of the politicians down there talking about the various items, and also have a piece of cake and a cup of coffee and a free trip through the museum. And thanks again. Thanks for everything, Helen, and for your listeners.
1: Yeah, thank you.
2: It's
1: it
2: okay.
1: will be a very special day.
2: It
1: and
2: will be.
1: Casino has to turn out for it.
2: Yes,
1: this
2: will
1: Friday,
2: yes.
1: 9:30 sharp.
2: Yes, right. Yes, the 11th.
1: Okay, terrific.
2: No problems.
1: Thank you,
2: Helen.
1: And goodbye.
2: Okay, now.

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0: Fiddler's Green, that's such a beautiful song, isn't it? It's terrific. Thank you for listening to Tell Me More.
1: This song is a warning to all young ladies.
0: Listen that, and now I'm playing another one.
1: But old man.

Thanks to the Irish for all the good songs. Okay, you've been listening to Tell Me More, Chit Chat, This and That. I'll be back next week, and my special guest will be Julie Biro, and Susan Hughes will be talking about the launch of her special book called Put the Kettle On. What a great title. Coming up next will be Carl, and I can't wait for next week. A big thank you to Warren Armfield for coming in as president of the Casino and District Historical Museum. And please support it this Friday and Saturday. It'll be open for 3 days. Okay, here's the bagpipes.

0: 16-year-olds in reading, mathematics and science. The results released today show a drop in Australian scores for reading and maths and a slight rise in science. Jason Clare told the ABC a digital detox in schools may be what's needed.
1: It doesn't mean that there's no place for technology. Our kids need to learn digital skills, and that includes AI. They need to know how to use it and how not to use it. But if it's everywhere, then it's having negative impacts on our kids.
0: The US is banning Canadian dairy products, most alcoholic beverages and motorcycles. President Donald Trump signed a series of executive orders this morning and wrote Canada is discriminating against the commerce of the United States. The ban will come into effect on the 29th of September. The announcement came as Canada's retaliatory tariffs took effect, and Prime Minister Mark Carney said he was working to diversify his country's trade relationships. It's the latest escalation in the trade war between Washington and Ottawa. A national population and settlement plan is being called for amid record regional growth. The Regional Australia Institute's Regional Population Planning Report has found almost half of regional Australia's population growth is being driven by migration, yet the regions are receiving half of its share of overseas migrants. CEO Liz Ritchie says this growth is not being tracked, which makes it difficult to identify where investment is required.
2: We are recommending that there is a review to assess Australia's planning system to ensure that it's a system that looks at and works with regional communities to match population growth with infrastructure planning and, importantly, investment to match.
0: Advocates say coal and gas companies should be forced to reduce emissions rather than the agriculture sector. Farmers for Climate Action says industrial polluters are relying on carbon offsets instead of making significant reductions at the source of their operations. And Australian farmers are carrying the burden of increased fires, droughts and insurance costs. Report author Oscar Pearce outlines what he wants to see from the review of the Safeguard Mechanism, the federal government's policy for reducing greenhouse gas emissions from large industrial facilities.
3: This report is calling on the 2026 to 27 Safeguard Review to review those big polluters and put in new principles to ensure that the largest polluters in the Australian economy cut their own emissions first at the source before they pass the burden onto Australian farmers and farmlands.
0: A study has found cost of living pressures are driving more people to speed away without paying at the bowser. The New South Wales Bureau of Crime Statistics found higher living costs and decreased wages had a stronger link to rates of petrol theft than fluctuating prices. The Bureau launched its probe after a sharp increase in petrol theft post-COVID-19 despite stable fuel prices. It says it's not just a criminal subclass involved. Turning to sport, in tennis, women's world number one Aryna Sabalenka and men's 11th seed Francis Tiafoe are through to the semi-finals of the US Open. Sabalenka defeated 6th seed Linda Noskova 6-7, 3-6, 7-6 this morning, while Tiafoe came from behind to beat fellow American Alex Mickelson in 5 sets. Jessica Pegula and Emma Navarro are on court now. Later, Ben Shelton will take on Carlos Alcaraz.
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6: Good morning to everyone out there. This is Burnsy and I'm hanging around until Maddie comes in at 2 o'clock. I hope your morning is travelling nicely. Hang on, I'll just... Yes, I hope your morning is travelling nicely. And the first song up is by a band called Black Sorrows. And the song's called The Chosen Ones.

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1: Hello, I'm Laura Devoy. The Federal Education Minister says Australian children may need a digital detox after scores in maths and reading declined. The OECD program for international student assessment measured 15

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2: All right out there. Just let you also, I saw a sign saying that the golf club is having a picnic on I've forgotten the word now. Anyway, selling things, markets, that's right, yes. The golf club's having a market on Sunday, so I thought I'd just remind you, seeing that was on. And we're going to hear from a person called Cheryl Crow, and this song's called Every Day is a Winding Road.

0: Well, people out there in the land of radio, I have a weather update for you, and you're listening to Cow FM, Casino Zone Wireless, one of the best community radio stations around. And that's just not because I'm here, believe me. The date is the 9th of the 9th, 2026. The temperature is going to be between 14 and 25. It's going to be a sunny day. In Casino at the moment, it's around about 22 degrees. The wind is west at about 6 k's. UV is high, humidity is normal, and air quality is good. So breathe deeply while you're walking and wear a hat and you're fine. Sunset will be around about 5:37 and sunrise tomorrow morning will be around about 5:53. And that is the weather update for the 9th of the 9th, 2026. Temperature between 14 and 25. It's going to be a sunny day. In Casino at the moment, it's around about 22 degrees. The wind is west 6 kilometres. UV is high. Humidity is normal. Air quality is good. Sunset will be around about 5:37. Sunrise tomorrow morning will be around about 5:53. Did I say it was going to be a sunny day the second time? Well, it is going to be a sunny day. And just before I forget, I'd like to just say the last few times I've come into town, the Croquet Club has been swinging the mallets like nothing on earth. So if anyone just feels like taking up croquet, just wander down, just past the bridge on the way out of town, or just before the bridge on the way into town. And it's a lovely day. And, mate, they wear a uniform, but if you go in there, just say, Burnsy from Cow FM says, I don't have to wear a uniform, he reckons. So, and if they've got any arguments, they can just send me a letter. Yeah. And I know they supply all the hardware so you can learn. So, yeah. And that's the weather update.
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1: We'll make

Okay, out there, we're going to hear from a bloke called Billy Joel, and this song's called The River of Dreams.

Well, people out there, I will let you know that I'm just going to say that spring is here. And I'll let you know why, because I was sitting at home and the geckos and the skinks came out like, I don't know what they've been doing. But, mate, I do know what they've been doing, mate. They've been creating a family. And they were just, they just came out. And they don't like cheese. I put a bit of cheese on the ground, squashed a couple of flies, they ate them, but they don't like cheese, the skinks and the geckos. And yeah, man, I said, oh, that's, you know, and I like that. I like skinks and geckos and snakes. I'm not really fussy about what breed of snake. I don't mind. They just keep away from me. And I went outside, and there was a flock of fireflies. I went outside, and there's a flock of fireflies, just a big flock. And I thought, I went over, and they didn't mind me. And I stood in the middle of them, and they just flew around me, and I blew me breath out, and it was like they created a funnel, like I blew them away, but it just looked so good. Yeah, so fireflies are out, geckos and skinks are out, so at my place, spring is here, and it's nice. Yeah. Anyway, we'll go on to a song. I was just going away in my head there. We're going to hear from George Ezra, and this song's for an old mate of mine called Lee. And I think he's listening. And this was his favourite song, and it's called A Shotgun.

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1: All right, out there, we're going to hear from a bloke called Diesel. And the song's called Tip of My Tongue.

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1: All right, out there, we're going to hear from a bloke called Billy Idol, and this song's called Dancing With Myself.

0: Hello, I'm Laura Devoy. The Prime Minister has defended the awarding of three grants for programs in his electorate. A women's health centre, a St Vincent's de Paul shelter and the Inner West Council were recipients of funding under a program established to distribute Labor's election promises. A report released yesterday found safe Labor seats and those where the ALP was competitive benefited significantly from those grants. Speaking to the ABC, Anthony Albanese also hit back at claims he failed to declare an honorary membership at Marrickville Golf Club.
1: I don't play golf. I'm a tennis player rather than a golf player. And like a lot of organisations in my seat, a lot of clubs, local community-based things, they say, oh, we'll give the local member honorary membership. Apparently that happened 15 years ago or something. I haven't been into the clubhouse for many, many years.
0: Labor has denied allegations.

0: generations of pork barrelling. Australian writer Blanche Delpuget has died. She was 82. After working as a journalist in Australia and overseas in her 20s, Ms. Delpuget began writing novels. Many of her works were biographies and historical fiction. She won a number of awards. Ms. Delpuget married former Prime Minister Bob Hawke in 1995 after reconnecting with him to write his biography. She survived by her son from a previous relationship, three stepchildren and several step-grandchildren. Researchers say stronger home foundations are needed to withstand climate change and cracking soils. David Wilson reports.
1: A study by Adelaide University found homes are more vulnerable to damage than previously thought, and climate change is expected to worsen the problem in the coming years. 20 to 30% of Australian surface soils are classified as expansive or reactive. Geotechnical engineers have demonstrated shrinkage cracks in expansive soils can plunge more than 1 metre underground, creating hidden pathways for water and changing the way moisture moves through the soil. Researchers say it's imperative newer homes are built on stronger foundations to withstand increased soil movement.
0: Victoria's Auditor-General says the condition of the state's roads is deteriorating. In 2024, nearly half of the network was in poor or very poor condition. That's up from 39% in 2021. The report, released this morning, says Victoria has a large and growing maintenance backlog. It says the Transport Department has advised the government funding is insufficient to maintain or improve the condition of state roads, which meant it focuses more on reactive and safety-critical repairs rather than preventative works. One of Australia's most famous beaches is now wheelchair accessible. Waverley Council says it's installed accessible beach matting at the North Bondi Ramp, which will be rolled out until the end of summer. Beach wheelchairs will also be available. Youth advocate and paraclimbing athlete Matt Caruana says it will create massive opportunities.
2: I mean, what's really encouraging, I suppose, makes me feel optimistic is that inclusive design is literally front of mind.
0: Of the more than 10,000 beaches in Australia, less than 200 feature some level of accessibility for people with disability. The breakaway LIV Golf has filed for bankruptcy protection in the US. The tour was launched in 2022 with financial backing from Saudi investors. It signed some of the world's best golfers, including Australian Cameron Smith. But Saudi Arabia's public investment fund pulled its contribution earlier this year. In a statement, LIV says it's considering restructuring to a model which would see the company majority owned by players. CEO Scott Neal says LIV still has plans to continue next year.
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1: 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And this song's called The Boat That I Row.

0: Well, people out there in the land of radio, this is Burnsy, and you're listening to Cow FM, Casino's own wireless, and I have a weather update for you. The date is the 9th of the 9th, 2026. The temperature will be between 14 and 25. It's a sunny day. In Casino at the moment, it's around about 23 degrees. The wind is west-northwest at about 8 kilometres. The UV is high, humidity is normal, air quality is good. Sunset will be around about 37 minutes past 5 in the evening, and sunrise tomorrow morning will be around about 5:53 a.m. And that is the weather update for the 9th of the 9th, 2026. It's going to be a sunny day. The temperature will be between 14 and 25. Casino at the moment, it's around about 23 degrees. The wind is west-northwest at about 8 kilometres. UV is high. Humidity is normal. Air quality is good. Sunset will be around about 37 minutes past 5 this evening, and sunrise tomorrow morning will be around about 5:53 a.m.
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2: 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And we're going to hear from a band called Linkin Park. And this song's called In the End.

0: Come and celebrate 60 years of local history at the Casino Historical Museum. The Casino and District Historical Society is opening the museum for two special free open days on Friday the 11th of September and Saturday the 12th of September. 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There's also a colouring in competition for children aged between 3 and 12 with great prizes to be won. 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Entries close on 4th of September. That's the Casino Historical Museum, Walker Street Casino. 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
1: Hello, I'm Elisa Delfs. The Prime Minister is leaving the door open to cutting Australia's tobacco excise, saying the government's focus is on cracking down on criminals. It comes as the Coalition and One Nation ramp up their own pledges to cut the tax to curb the sale of illegal cigarettes. Speaking to Seven, Anthony Albanese refused to rule out cutting the excise.
2: No, what I'm guaranteeing is we'll take on the criminals. That's what we're doing.
3: So you're open to a tax cut from on tobacco?
2: No, what we're open to is cracking down on criminals. That is what we are concentrating on. We're not about to wave the white flag.
1: Labor has increased the tax by 34% since 2022, which political opponents say has contributed to the black market and a wave of firebombings on tobacco and vape sellers. The federal government's new digital duty of care bill, forcing US-based tech giants to clean up their algorithms and remove harmful content, has prompted a warning from the Trump administration. The draft legislation was released yesterday and will require platforms to protect young people from content around eating disorders, misogyny, pornography, glorifying crime, abuse and cyberbullying. A White House spokesperson says President Donald Trump has warned trading partners against imposing digital services taxes, fines and other forms of extortion on America's leading technology sector. It comes after the White House also labelled the federal government's news bargaining incentives an example of extortion. An Australian health

0: Body has welcomed a parliamentary inquiry into the use of paraquat. Parkinson's Australia has backed yesterday's announcement by Senator David Pocock to investigate the Australian Veterinary Medicines Authority's June decision not to ban the herbicide. Paraquat is linked to Parkinson's and is banned in 70 countries, including India, China and the European Union. CEO Olivia Nassasis explained to National Radio News the scope of the inquiry.
1: There have been experts in the field that have said that all of the pieces of evidence weren't assessed in the same way or had the same weighting. This isn't a review of the decision. It's almost a review of how they applied science and evidence into making that decision.
0: And Australians living with motor neurone disease, researchers and carers are working together to improve outcomes. As Shannon Kirkwood reports, the National MND Conference is bringing the groups together for the first time.
2: The three-day conference officially opens this evening in Adelaide. The program will cover issues from inequities and improving access to care, clinical trials and the national data strategy, while people living with MND, advocates and carers will be discussing the emotional challenges. Around 2,752 people are thought to be living with MND in Australia at any one time, and around 2 people die from the disease in Australia every day.
0: And 2 First Nations-owned literary organisations have launched a new national network for storytelling and publishing. Magabala Books and Black and Bright are behind the First Stories Collective, bringing together illustrators, writers, editors, publishers and cultural leaders to share knowledge, strengthen professional development, grow culturally grounded pathways and evolve the literary sector. And turning to sport, a smaller football will be trialled in a NRLW match this weekend, which has no bearing on the upcoming final series. A modified ball, which is 2 centimetres shorter and 20 to 30 grams lighter than the current size 5 ball, will be used by the Cronulla Sharks and St George Illawarra Dragons in their clash on Saturday. Data on ball control, passing and kicking will be gathered to determine if the NRLW should change the size of the ball.
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5: All right out there, I hope your afternoon's travelling nicely. In here at Cow FM headquarters, everything's fine. We're going to hear from the Black Sorrows, and this song's called City of Soul.

0: All right. This is Burnsy. You're listening to Cow FM, Casino Zone Wireless, and I have a weather update for you right now. The date is the 9th of the 9th. Ah, man, 9-9, yeah. Okay, so 9th of the 9th, 2026. The temperature will be between 14 and 25. And in Casino at the moment, it's sunny. And the temperature is about 25 degrees. The wind is west-northwest at 9 kilometres. And the UV is high, humidity is normal, air quality is good. Sunset will be around about 37 minutes past 5 this evening, and sunrise tomorrow morning will be around about 5:53 a.m. And that is the weather update for the 9th of the 9th, 2026. Temperature between 14 and 25. In Casino at the moment, it's around about 25 degrees. It's going to be sunny. The wind is west-northwest at about 9 kilometres. UV is high. Humidity is normal. Air quality is good. Sunset will be around about 5:37 p.m. And sunrise tomorrow morning will be around about 5:53 a.m.
1: 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We'll make

Okay, out there in the land of radio, I'd like to say hello to the people next door in the laundry. Hello, how are you? Cow is saying hi. And we're going to hear from Creedence Clearwater Revival, and this song's called Run Through the Jungle.

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2: This is Burnsy, and I'll say goodbye now, and the bubbly Maddie will be in, putting her friendship through the airwaves of the fabulous Cow FM. And then after her, I'll be back hanging around until the yogi gets here. And yeah, so that's about it. We're going to hear from a bloke called Scribe. And this song's called Dreaming.

0: Lisa Delfs. The Minister for Social Services says this year's Domestic, Family and Sexual Violence Commission report has shown that online harms are spilling into reality. According to the data collected, reports of sexual violence were at their highest level ever in 2024 and dropped at less than 1% nationally last year, while over the last 15 years, reports have increased by 64%. In the House of Representatives today, Tanya Plibersek had this message.
1: In the opening pages of this year's report, Commissioner Cronin reminds us that hope is a muscle and that if we want to become a country where women and children can live free from violence, we need to exercise that muscle. I think the other ingredient is belief. We must believe that this violence is preventable to have any chance of stopping it.
0: If you or someone you know is in need of help, call Lifeline at 13 11 14. The Australian Medical Association has welcomed the news that medical graduates can now defer payments of their registration fee until after commencing work as interns. AMA President Danielle McMullen says medical graduates face significant costs as they transition from university into the workforce, and delaying this payment is a practical way to ease some of that financial pressure. The Australian Health Practitioner Regulation Agency announced the decision, which will allow student doctors to pay their fees when they begin practicing. The Prime Minister has paid tribute to Australian writer Blanche Dalpuze following her death at the age of 82. Miss Dalpuze worked as a journalist before writing novels, many of which were biographies. She married former Prime Minister Bob Hawke in 1995. In a statement, Prime Minister Anthony Albanese said Australia has lost a true one-off. He says her novels were compelling works of verve and originality, and her biographies were comprehensive and definitive. Overseas, the mayor of New York has accused the city government

0: government of lying to residents about the air quality after 9/11. Tens of thousands of pages of documents have been released ahead of the 25th anniversary of the terror attack. The BBC's Nada Taufik reports from New York.
1: More people have died from 9/11-related illnesses than were killed on the day of the attacks. New York City's current mayor, Zohran Mamdani, announced the release of the documents at a press conference surrounded by survivors and advocates. Mayor Mamdani, promising transparency, said people got sick because the leaders they trusted lied and told them they were safe to breathe in toxic air. Included in the release is an October 2001 memo written to the deputy of then-Mayor Rudy Giuliani, in which city lawyers warned that the city could be sued over health advisories that led individuals to return to the area too soon.
0: And back home, Newcastle Pride has announced that this year's Fair Day has been postponed. Organisers say it's with great disappointment that the event won't go ahead due to gaps in grant funding and sponsorships, but add it will return in 2027. It comes after attendance at last year's Newcastle Pride Festival Day hit more than 18,000 people, 5,000 visitors more than the year prior. And in sport, Cricket New South Wales has voiced disappointment in Cricket Australia's decision to introduce private investment into the Big Bash League without alignment across the country. The state says the decision risks leaving cricket in New South Wales and Australia strategically and financially worse off, with direct consequences for investment into grassroots cricket.
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That is beautiful. That is jazzy saxophone music. That is love is all around. Love it. I'd like to share with you with my favorite song, Route 66 from House and Crank. And Michael Bublé, Sway is a great dance song. My name is Madeline Mayer, and you're gonna hear this amazing dance songs today.

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I love that song, The Way Old Friends Do from ABBA. I love that live version from Arena. I'd like to share with you with my, one of my favorites. I used to sing along. Is Thank You for the Music from ABBA. And it's one of my favorites, so this is for you.

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0: Good afternoon, I'm Alyssa Delfs. The Minister for Communications says it's been 70 days since she implemented an urgent online safety bill to protect young Australians. Speaking in Question Time, Annika Wells defended the amendments to the social media ban for under-16s and explained the legislation's barriers to being passed.
1: Because today also marks 70 days since the Coalition and the Greens teamed up to put politics and platforms before parents and delay the passage of this bill. 70 days for young people to keep being harmed by targeted algorithms, doom scrolling and persistent notifications and toxic popularity meters. And 70 days for Big Tech to sharpen their legal strategy against our world-leading law.
0: A key Parkinson's advocacy body has welcomed the announcement of a parliamentary inquiry into a decision not to ban paraquat. The herbicide is commonly used despite links to the neurological disease. Tighter controls were implemented in June rather than outright prohibition. Parkinson's Australia CEO Olivia Nassaris told National Radio News the herbicide is unnecessary.
2: I had a phone call this morning from someone in the farming industry who'd just travelled to India and had just travelled to another conference in Victoria, where a farmer had showed that their yield and profit was exactly the same as other farmers that use paraquat in the area, and they used no chemicals.
0: Patients in New South Wales are facing extended emergency department stays. Visitors to state emergency departments during the April quarter logged stays 5 minutes longer than those of 2025, according to Bureau of Health Information data. The median visit was 3 hours and 49 minutes, despite overall attendance going down. However, time for treatment in emergency improved on the April quarter last year, but just over two-thirds of patients were seen on time. Meanwhile, elective surgeries delivered on time improved 8% on the previous year to 86%. And overseas, Israel's president has hit back after the UK, France and Canada slapped new sanctions on Israel, calling them a grave miscalculation. The UK is one nation that has accused Israel of ethnic cleansing, imposing import bans on goods from Israeli settlements in the occupied West Bank. Speaking in Parliament, the UK's Foreign Secretary Ed Miliband explained.
3: We will take action against specific companies and individuals who provide services such as construction, infrastructure, financing or real estate for settlement expansion.
0: Israel has responded by declaring it would close the British consulate in

0: in East Jerusalem and ban 11 British MPs from entering Israel, while President Isaac Herzog has urged governments to pursue dialogue instead.
1: I believe it will prove to be a grave miscalculation, a decision that will fall on the wrong side of history. In the current context, it would be a gross interference in the democratic elections of a sovereign nation, and it will serve no one. It will directly harm, unfortunately, Palestinians, robbing them of business and employment.
0: And turning to sport now, a smaller football will be trialled in an NRLW match this weekend, which has no bearing on the upcoming final series. A modified ball, which is 2 centimetres shorter and 20 to 30 grams lighter than the current size 5 ball, will be used by the Cronulla Sharks and St George Illawarra Dragons in their clash on Saturday. Data on ball control, passing and kicking will be gathered to determine if NRLW should change the size of the ball.
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That is wonderful. Good Vibrations is a great song for all these people. And I just want to say thank you for the music and playing. My last song for today, I was going to play Heavenly to Village to You. And this is my last song. So this is goodbye. Thank you for sharing the music of mine. Carl will take over of his. The news is coming back on in a moment, so it's goodbye.

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1: National Radio News.
2: Good afternoon, I'm Alyssa Delfs. The Treasurer says the government is considering calls for a national definition on affordable housing. During question time, Jim Chalmers, answering for Claire O'Neill, who is away, was asked if Labor will back the definition so affordable housing can be delivered to those who need it, like teachers, nurses and other key workers. Mr Chalmers says states and territories have different definitions, but the government is looking at the issue.
3: The Housing Australia Future Fund requires rents for affordable tenancies to be set at a 25% discount to market rents. So that's how the HAF goes about this, but it's different across different states and different programs. I want the Honourable Member to know that the Minister for Housing has asked Treasury to do work on affordable housing definitions, including looking at the different definitions and frameworks that currently operate across Australia.
2: Australia's fresh laws changing social media algorithms have prompted a warning from the United States about extortion of the online sector. The missive came from the White House today after Labor unveiled its digital duty of care reforms to enforce minimum standards on social media platforms and let users choose what they see on their feeds. Fines of $100 million for non-compliant tech companies and taller guardrails against harmful and illegal content were also part of the sweeping changes proposed yesterday. In the statement, the US says President Donald Trump has unequivocally warned trading partners against imposing digital services, taxes, fines and other forms of extortion on America's leading technology sector. New measures to support those experiencing homelessness in Greater Melbourne have been announced. David Wilson reports.
4: Victoria's Premier unveiled a $24.8 million six-point plan to respond to rough sleepers today. Ben Carroll says its centrepiece will be an online system recognising homeless Victorians by name and better data collection to direct resources. It also includes new housing across the Mornington Peninsula in Melbourne South East, which has a high number of people, particularly women, impacted by homelessness. Around 140 are known to services, but experts estimate the number to be closer to 300. Mr Carroll says the housing will be funded by a levy previously imposed on Airbnb properties in the area.
2: The Regional Australia Institute says a larger number of overseas migrants will help unlock capacity in the regions. RAI's Regional Population Planning Report has found almost half of Regional Australia's population growth is being driven by migration, yet the regions are receiving half of its share of overseas migrants. CEO Liz Ritchie says Regional Australia can grow even further if governments provide population and settlement plans.
5: We have the opportunity to direct far more migrants to regional Australia, and in fact we need to, because we need their skills, we need their talent, and we need the vibrancy and entrepreneurism that they will bring to our regional communities.
2: And Sir David Attenborough has used his speech at Britain's National Television Awards to address the plight of the planet. The 100-year-old won the TV Presenter Prize but did not attend the ceremony. However, his speech was read out on his behalf. In it, he wrote that he hopes the award is a response to the part television has played in growing recognition for the terrible plight of the planet as a result of human activity, also adding that humans have

0: have a pressing responsibility to do what they can to protect and conserve it. And in sport, Cricket New South Wales have voiced disappointment in Cricket Australia's decision to introduce private investment into the Big Bash League without alignment across the country. The state says the decision risks leaving cricket in New South Wales and Australia strategically and financially worse off, with direct consequences for investment into grassroots cricket.
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3: Good afternoon to everyone out there. This is Burnsy and I'm just hanging around here at Cow FM, Casino Zone Wireless, until the Yogi gets in, and that'll be at about after the 6 o'clock news, which is a couple of hours. First song up is by the Black Sorrows and the song's called Hold On To Me.

Well, people out there in the land of radio, our art gallery finished. This is I'm going to talk about the art gallery. Right. Well, it had an exhibition on, and that finished last Saturday, the 5th. But just to let you know, on the 19th of this month, there is another watercolor exhibition on. And it's an annual competition, so anyone can enter, and it's a watercolor one, and it's on starts at the 19th till the 31st of October. So if you've got anything, if you're slapping a bit of ink, watercolor ink onto something, take it along, because it's an open exhibition, starts on the 19th and it goes till the 31st of October at our wonderful art gallery. And I'll also, this is another thing they have there. This is an initiative of the Casino Art Gallery to provide a dedicated space within the gallery to showcase our community of young artists. School-aged students will be invited to participate in all of the six themed exhibitions held during the year. We want our emerging young artists to have the opportunity to exhibit alongside established artists, giving them experience, inspiration and confidence to follow their creative aspirations. That's lovely. Good on them. So that's a watercolor annual competition that starts on the 19th and goes till the 31st of October. And of course, our wonderful art gallery is opposite to the absolutely fantastic TAFE. So alongside each other, and the handsome bridge across, just across the road, is a handsome bridge there. And Burnsy went for a walk, and he shook all the way over and all the way back. But that's just me. It was nice. I had one of my kids went over, one of my children went over, and he loved it, mate. Thought it was great. But I don't like heights very much. Anyway, so I hope that I just mentioned that. I'd do it again, but man. It's a very nice, and I think they're gonna, we'll be able to have picnics over the other side. I'd walk over there again if someone said to me, "Carl, there's a leg of lamb and a salad going on the other side of the bridge." I'd be there. Not a problem. Okay, we're going to hear from a band called Deep Purple, and this song is called Black Knight.

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2: 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Might find some bargains. All right, we're going to hear from Ernie Dingo and Missy Higgins. And the song's called Feel Like Going Back Home.

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0: Okay, we're going to hear from Manfred Mann, and this one's called, the song's called Pretty Flamingo.

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1: Good afternoon, I'm Alyssa Delfs. Despite calls for sanctions, experts say Australia is being cautious in its decision not to place blanket bans on products from occupied Palestinian areas. The UK government confirmed it would ban Israeli goods from illegal settlements in occupied territories, along with a ban on arms licences and exports, while Canada and France will also take further action. Before the UK ban was unveiled, Foreign Minister Penny Wong said Australia was pursuing targeted measures to deter settlement and settler violence, but no ban had been placed. Australian National University law professor Donald Rothwell says the government likely had advanced warning of the UK's plans and sought to make a proactive statement. Meantime, Jewish Liberal MP Julian Lisa told the ABC he does not believe sanctions would help.
2: Well, I saw that the Prime Minister of Israel condemned the most recent round of Israeli settler violence. My view is that, the key thing we want to get in Israel and Palestine is the two-state solution. And the question is whether any of these sanctions actually lead you towards a two-state solution. And I'm not sure that they do.
3: You don't think they do?
2: I don't think that they do.
3: Do you think they're a hostile act?
2: I don't think that they lead you towards the two-state solution.
1: A disease advocacy group and a key farming body are disagreeing over continued use of paraquat. The decision by Australian Veterinary Medicines Authority to tighten its use was welcomed by Farming New South Wales, but former President Xavier Martin says a viable alternative is needed to avoid consequences. Parkinson's Australia CEO Olivia Nassaris says not all farmers agree, particularly as paraquat is banned in 70 countries worldwide. Speaking to National Radio News, she welcomes yesterday's announcement of an inquiry into the decision.
4: What I would say to farmers is that we are trying to keep you safe. Using paraquat increases your risk of Parkinson's. What we're also saying is that the precautionary principle here should be applied. It's not up to us to prove that paraquat is toxic. It's up to the APVMA to prove that it is safe.
1: Researchers say stronger home foundations are needed to withstand climate change and cracking soil. David Wilson reports.
5: A study by Adelaide University found homes are more vulnerable to damage than previously thought, and climate change is expected to worsen the problem in the coming years. 20 to 30% of Australian surface soils are classified as expansive or reactive. Geotechnical engineers have demonstrated shrinkage cracks in expansive soils can plunge more than 1 metre underground, creating hidden pathways for water and changing the way moisture moves through the soil. Researchers say it's imperative newer homes are built on stronger foundations to withstand increased soil movement.
1: And windy along the east coast tomorrow, with storms set to continue over the western deserts. The Bureau of Meteorology's David Croc says high pressure over the southern ocean is the dominant feature for the forecast.
6: So what does that actually mean for the weather? Well, it means strong winds right along the east coast, including up through Queensland, and quite breezy conditions to the north of the system, through central Australia, south Australia, parts of western Australia as well, with the easterly winds there. The other main feature is this trough of low pressure, which has been hanging around through inland parts of Western Australia for a number of days now, bringing showers and thunderstorms, and those will continue there tomorrow.
1: And taking a look at sport in AFL, Adam Treloar has joined fellow Western Bulldogs midfielder Tom Liberatore in retiring from the AFL. A day after Liberatore called it quits, Treloar has brought his own 263-game, 15-season career to a close. An All-Australian in 2024, the 33-year-old has been plagued by soft tissue injuries and played just 9 AFL games across the past two seasons.
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1: All right there. We're going to hear from Supersonic Blues Machine, and the song's called Right Now.

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2: 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Oh, they're a proud sponsor of Cow FM, Casino Zone Wireless. And we're going to hear from a person called Debbie Davis. And this song's called Keep Your Sins to Yourself.

speaks righteous. Sister Cena says funky. How bizarre.

0: G'day, I'm Marlon Carthew, inviting you to join me for my program from 8 a.m. on Saturday on Cow FM. I love country music and old rock and roll, but I'd love to play whatever you'd like to hear. 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
2: And that's a sponsor of Cow FM, Casino Zone Wireless. And I'll let you know the Yogi has arrived and he's setting up in the next studio. And he'll be ready to go after the 6 o'clock news. And I'll say goodbye now just in case I forget. And hopefully I'll be back next Wednesday just doing the same thing and having fun. We're going to hear from a person called Tammy Nielsen. And the song's called 10 Ton Truck. And before I put the song on, I hope you all are doing very well. Hope you're happy, just having fun, and just cruising.

89. Well, hey, hey, just work a little harder. Hey, hey, punching that clock with work and prayer and a little bit of luck. Make so much money, need a 10-ton truck. Well,

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1: Hello, I'm Alyssa Delfs. The Minister for Social Services has opened up about her experiences, revealing she's been assaulted while walking home in Canberra. Speaking to the ABC, Tanya Plibersek made the admission in response to comments from Nationals leader Matt Canavan, who said boys are sick and tired of the feminisation of Australia's curriculum through state-funded respectful relationships programs. But Ms Plibersek says the impacts of the lack of education are wide-reaching.
2: I think what some men don't understand is that they say not all men, and I agree, it's not all men. I've got wonderful men in my life. But as a woman, you don't know which man it is. And when you're walking alone at night on the street, you don't know whether someone's safe to be around or not. I think it would be terrific if Matt Canavan spoke to some of the women in his life about what that feels like.
1: It comes in the wake of the release of the Domestic Family and Sexual Violence Commission's report today. According to the data collected, reports of sexual violence were at their highest level ever in 2024 and dropped less than 1% nationally last year. If you or someone you know is in need of help, call Lifeline at 13 11 14. Australia Post's boss has denied misleading a government committee by withholding plans to close a number of post offices, arguing they were in an embryonic stage. Speaking to a Senate Environment and Communications References Committee today, Chief Executive Paul Graham says the leaked plan was a framework to reimagine the network and was not activated when he gave evidence to a hearing in May, and it remains that way.
3: What that document calls for is a framework agreement, a framework approval, which is normal in business, to go away and do more analysis, more work, then to come back. And part of that additional work is further consultation with licensee group. We have fully consulted with them on previous programs of this nature. This was a continuation of an existing program that had successfully been put in place. But until that consultation, that work was done, there is no closure program. It doesn't exist.
1: New measures to support those experiencing homelessness in Greater Melbourne have been announced. David Wilson explains.
4: Victoria's Premier unveiled a $24.8 million six-point plan to respond to rough sleepers today. Ben Carroll says its centrepiece will be an online system recognising homeless Victorians by name and better data collection to direct resources. It also includes new housing across the Mornington Peninsula in Melbourne South East, which has a high number of people, particularly women, impacted by homelessness. Around 140 are known to services, but experts estimate the number to be closer to 300. Mr Carroll says the housing will be funded by a levy previously imposed on Airbnb properties in the area. He says it's important to remember that these people aren't numbers, they all have names and they all have backstories.
1: And authorities have unveiled what's believed to be the largest fresco and mosaic complex of ancient Rome, a first century AD depiction of a maritime city in what became the largest bath complex in the world. The recently restored painted city fresco and great mosaic were presented today after being discovered in an underground gallery during excavations in the 1990s of the Baths of Trajan on the Oppio Hill near the Colosseum. The works are opening to the public for the first time, initially in small groups of 15, and during a trial period of weekend access starting this month. The aim is to determine how the delicate works respond to increased humidity and climate impacts before allowing more general access. And in sport, in AFL, veteran forward Tim Membre has penned a one-year extension with Collingwood. He'll play a third season with the Magpies after kicking 65 goals in 43 games since joining them at the end of 2024.
0: National Radio News, produced by...

0: Yeah, there's a couple of songs from the Carter family. We'll get back to that after this little message, okay?
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0: Yeah, now we'll continue with a few of the old Carter family. Yeah, they started an awful lot of music in America. Most of it's old Irish, English type music. They moved back into the hills, and this is where they all started, the Carter family. You've all heard of June and her sisters and all of those. I think June, she married Johnny Cash. So anyhow, here's the old Carter family. These are pretty old CDs I've got here. Oh no, this is a record. I'll have to wind the old gramophone up to play this one. I hope the needle's sharp on her, so sit back, listen and relax, and listen to the old Carter family. The old country music where she all began. Back in the hills.

Yeah, that was the Carter family when I kissed you and called you sweetheart. Our time now here on COW 107.9 on the FM is a quarter past the hour of six. Some would say 15 minutes past. Don't matter. It all means the same, eh? It's all time. Anyhow, I'm Ray Campbell. And we're going to play a little bit of old country music tonight. Oh, I've got some old ones here I pulled out off the shelf. Old Guy Mitchell, Farron Young. Oh, God, there's a lot of them here. Yeah. We'll go through them tonight and we'll enjoy ourselves. But first I'm going to play some more of the old Carter family. So sit back, relax and enjoy.

Yeah, that was the Carter family, and this is an old record. I must have sharpened that needle up all right, eh? It's going pretty good. So let's listen to some more of the old Carter family, eh? On your community station, 2CAW 107.9 on the FM. Hey, and you can get us anywhere in the world on your computer. Just go info@cow107.9.org and that'll get us on your computer, or just go 1079.org and that'll get us. Okay, I'm Ray Campbell, this is Yogi's Choice, and we're going to get on now and sing some more, or listen to some more of the Carter family. I got the old boot out there and I sharpened the old needle up and we got the old record on the turntable, so here we go. I hope the spring lasts in it, eh?

Yeah, we might have a few old songs here too. What have we got here on this old record? I can't see the label's all scratched and the cover is gone, but I know the songs are in pretty good order because I have listened to them. They're old songs out of my library at home anyhow. And these are all on record. And let's have a little bit of a listen to these old ones, eh? Okay, I'll see if I can guide you through them. Pretty hard for me to see. They're all, the names and that are all pretty, well, what would you say? Pretty timed. Anyhow, some old-time songs for us. Old Hillbillies. That's what they call them, wasn't it? Hillbillies, yeah. The boys from the hills.

Yeah, that was Wayne Rennie, yeah. The Last John Boogie. Let's have another one of them old ones, eh? I don't mind listening to some of these old songs. I've had them for years. And here, let's wind up the old record player and let's go and have a little bit of music.

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0: Yeah, that was Floyd Tillman. 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

Yeah, that's an oldie, eh? 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And you're listening to your community station, 2COW 107.9 on the FM. And we're playing some of the old hillbillies. So sit back, relax and enjoy.

That was Roy Acuff and A Wreck on My Highway. All right, we're going to move on a little bit now to the 90s. And we're going to have a few of Brooks and Dunn's. I can remember these when they first come out. That's a while back too, eh? What are we now? 26? Yeah, 30 years ago, eh? Oh boy, doesn't time fly. Anyhow, here's some songs of Brooks and Dunn's.

0: Brooks and Dunn, cool drink of water. Yeah, 7:11.
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Whoa, Brooks and Dunn, cheating on the Blues tonight. 7:15. We might play a few of old Hank Williams songs. How's that sound? Sound pretty good to me anyhow. Anyhow, here we go. We'll sit back and relax and listen to old Hank Williams, eh?

Hank Williams and Mansion on the Hill. We're going to play a few more of Hank, so I hope you enjoy him. I'm a great fan of his. Anyhow, here we go, a few more of Hank Williams. On your community station, 2COW 107.9 on the FM. Where are we? Yes, we're in Casino. The beautiful little, well, town, city of Casino, New South Wales, of course, on the Northern Rivers. If you find the Richmond River, you'll find us. Casino, south one side, and Casino the other, right down the middle of Casino. And we have a beautiful new bridge too, if you want to come and see it.

That was Hank Williams and The Lost Highway. Hey, what are you doing tomorrow? I know what I'm going to do. I'm going to go to 138 Canterbury Street, and I'm going to go to the barbecue there. This is held by the community centre there, free barbecue. Come down with us and have a little bit of a chat, eh? Yeah. I think it'll be a good day there. Anyhow, it's free, so come along. That's 138 Canterbury Street at 8:30. Okay.

Hank Williams and Long Gone Daddy. Yeah, someone wants to know where's 138 Canterbury Street. Well, it's straight opposite to our hall, our community hall. And it is a community run business for the people of Casino. And they're having a barbecue tomorrow. It starts at 8:30, so turn up there and have a sausage and a bit of a yap, and we'll see how things go, eh? Okay, yeah, come along. You're all welcome. I'm going to play, I haven't heard him for a while now, some of Doug Stone's songs. Long time since I played him, anyhow, we'll see how he sounds these days. I must have liked him because I got his CD at home there. And anyhow, here's Doug Stone with a few songs. Okay?

That was Doug Stone and the Warning Label. I'm going to play a few more of these here. I can recall him now. It's a very long time since I heard him. Anyhow, here's some more of Doug Stone, so let's have a little bit of a listen. Put the old ear to the old wireless and have a bit of a listen. Here's Doug Stone.

That was the White Yoga Man, the Ring of Fire. And our time now is 7 minutes past the hour of eight on your community station, 2CAW 107.9 on the FM. And we might play a few songs of Farron Young's now, so here we go.

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0: There we go. That's a few songs from Farron Young. And our time now is 20 minutes past the hour of 8.
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2: 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Peter Horan. Yeah. Let's have a little bit of a listen to him for a while, eh? A couple of these tunes on the old Irish.

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Right, we might have a few of old Ernest Tubb and friends, eh? See how we go with that for the rest of the night. And our time now is about 28 minutes past the hour of 8. So here we go. We'll have a bit of a listen to Ernest Tubb and friends. And of course, you're listening to your community station, 2COW 107.9 on the FM. I'm Ray Campbell, and this is Yogi's Choice.

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Of course, as I say, the doctor always said, I need plenty of it. And yes, our time is about 2 minutes to the hour of 9. And you had been listening to your community station, 2COW 107.9 on the FM. I'm Ray Campbell, and this was Yogi's Choice. So I'll say good night, Casino. Good night, Australia. Good night, the world. And hey, be careful out there, won't you? You know why? Because we want you back.

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0: our time. We would like to bring to you the stars of our show, all the way from the Windy City, the fabulous, the insurmountable, the incomparable, the mighty, mighty Dells. Ladies and gentlemen, let's give them a great big round of applause.
1: Thank you very much, ladies and gentlemen. You know, we're mighty glad to be here today. And although we're the stars of the show, we know we're better than all there is to it. Because behind every star, behind every great man, there is a woman. And I want to tell you out there that if you are a man, you've got a woman. So I think we should take a little time out to salute that woman and give that woman a great big round of applause.

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1: Good morning, I'm Laura Devoy. Safe levels of so-called forever chemicals have been found in the first ever Australian study of PFAS in rainwater. Researchers from RMIT University and Environment Protection Authority Victoria detected 8 PFAS compounds in Melbourne rainwater samples collected between 2024 and 25. Professor Oliver Jones from RMIT says finding PFAS in rain isn't surprising given how widespread the chemicals are in the environment, but he says the findings give some reassurance to people that use rainwater for drinking water.
2: 8 compounds were detected, with concentrations generally measured in nanograms per litre. Now, for context, 1 nanogram per litre is 1 part per trillion, and 1 trillion seconds is 31,688 years, give or take. So we're talking very low concentrations indeed.
1: The Climate Council says rising sea levels will cost Australians $855 billion this century. That's roughly a third of the nation's entire annual economic output. The calculation was made based on an average global warming of 2.7 degrees Celsius above the pre-industrial era by the year 2100. The report also revealed coastal flooding is expected to damage 267,000 properties and 2 million hectares of land across every state and the Northern Territory. Thousands of transport workers are walking off the job today. The Transport Workers Union says it's the largest road transport strike in its history. The TWU has reached agreements with some major transport companies to provide fair pay and job security, but it says they are in danger of losing work to others where workers are 10 to 30% under industry standards with little to no job security and significant safety issues. It's calling on industry outliers to fund decent standards in their supply chains to ensure workers have safe, fair jobs. Israel is taking further action against British and European-linked organisations and individuals in response to the sanctions imposed on goods from settlements in the occupied West Bank. The BBC's Yolande Nell has more from Jerusalem.
3: The Minister of Diaspora Affairs, Amichai Shikli, has told Israeli Border Control that he recommends that individuals from 11 organisations should also be denied entry. The minister accuses these of promoting boycotts, sanctions, and economic and political measures against the State of Israel. Names on the list include prominent NGOs providing humanitarian support for Palestinians, Oxfam, Save the Children, the Norwegian Refugee Council, Islamic Relief Worldwide, and Medical Aid for Palestinians.
1: Supporters say time is running out to save the only dedicated live music hub in Central Australia. Shannon Kirkwood has the story.
4: A fundraising effort to save Alice Springs' Black Reef is closing in on its $1 million target. For more than a decade, the hub has been supporting independent artists from across the outback to record, perform and create, while championing the top end's heavy metal artists. On Saturday, as a show of unity, on the final day of the crowdfunding drive, over 30 heavy metal bands will be performing on stages across 6 cities around Australia, with organisers saying the heavy metal institution won't go without a fight.
1: Turning to sport, the Matildas will take on Haiti in France next month. It'll be just the second ever meeting between the two teams and comes 14 years after their first. The match will take place days after Australia plays Germany. The Matildas are also scheduled to take on Colombia in the coming months. And in cycling, Matthew Brennan has won stage 17 of the Vuelta a España. Enric Mas remains in the overall lead with a gap of just over 2 minutes.
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1: Good morning, Casino. I'm Greg Presbury, and welcome to our program.

Try and hopefully keep you entertained for the next 3 hours until Sandra Humphrey's coming in at 10 o'clock, I believe. It doesn't say anything else on the schedule there except Sandra Humphrey's coming in. 10 a.m. to 1 p.m. today, so look forward to that. 1 p.m. to 4 p.m. Sue Campbell with Susie's Time, R&R, 50s, 60s mix. And 4 p.m. to 6 p.m. Liz Perry with Dream Time to Dance, Aboriginal Modern Dance. All right, so that's your entertainment today. It's a pretty good schedule. Hopefully it'll keep you well tuned up and listen to your radio while you're busily doing your work, I suppose. Alrighty, we started off with Don't Fence Me In by Roy Rogers, of course. Yeah, great little tune. I don't mind putting that one on every now and then. And our next lot of music will be Can't Get Used to Losing You, Andy Williams. We'll Sing in the Sunshine, Gail Garnett. All Alone Am I, Brenda Lee. And Sukiyaki by Kayo Sakamoto.

Okay, listeners, it's now time for the casino and Northern Rivers area weather forecast for Thursday, the 10th of September, 2026. Okay, it's going to be cloudy. High chance of showers along the coastal fringe. A medium chance elsewhere. Winds are southerly 15 to 25 kilometres an hour, tending south to southeasterly. 25 to 35 kilometres an hour in the morning, then becoming southerly and light in the evening. A daytime maximum temperature around 20. We had a minimum, or supposed to have had a minimum of 12 Celsius this morning. At the moment it's 14 Celsius outside, and we're heading towards a maximum of 21 Celsius. Possibility of rainfall is 0 to 2 millimetres. We've got a 50-50 chance of getting rain today. So more than likely we will get a few little showers. Fire danger for the far north coast is moderate. Sun protection is recommended from 8:40 a.m. to 2:40 p.m. UV index predicted to reach 7, which is high. And do please remember you can get burnt on a cloudy day. So if you're going to be outside for any extended long periods of time, please put on a long sleeve shirt, long pants, socks and shoes, a hat, and if it's doesn't matter, as I said, if you're in the sun, you can get burnt. Maybe just don't stay outside for too long in the sun, even though it's behind a cloud. Alrighty, and that's your weather forecast for today, Thursday, the 10th of September, 2026. 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

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The words you used to whisper low

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Yes, folks, I have a community announcement here for you. If anyone was listening yesterday morning, Wednesday morning, when Helen McKinnon was interviewing Warren Armfield yesterday, it's, the Historical Society is having their 60th birthday celebration. Casino District Historical Society, free entry, all welcome to join the festivities. You're a little bit late if you want to do RSV the cake cutting. The cake cutting numbers hopefully are in now and they've got it all organised. You should have phoned up by Tuesday the 8th of September if you wanted to go to the cake cutting. On Wednesday, on Friday the 11th, that's tomorrow, at 9:30 a.m. sharp for the cake cutting at 35 Walker Street. Opening the museum opens directly after the cake cutting ceremony. So that's for Friday. Saturday, the 12th of September, museum hours are 9:30 a.m. to 2 p.m. and admission is free on the day. Also visit the Casino and District Family History Group Appraisal Day and bring along your treasures to get valued. On Saturday the 12th of September at Casino Community Centre. The appraisal day is a great way to value some of the stuff you think might be a little bit worthwhile selling. The entry is $2 and it's $5 per item, limit of three items, so maximum is going to cost you $17 to maybe get thousands of dollars back. 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And please note Casino Historical Museum 60th anniversary, free open days 11th and 12th. It's a free day, so get in there and have a look at everything. Great little place to go and visit. Alrighty, we'll get back to our music. I think we've got coming up, It Must Be Him, Vicky Carr, I Love You Because, Al Montino, and Only Love Can Break a Heart, Gene Pitney.

I myself again. I pick the pieces off the floor, put my heart on the shelf again. He'll never hurt me.

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words mean I am a truthful man from the land of the palm trees. And before dying, I want to share these poems of my soul. My poems are soft green. My poems are also flaming crimson. My poems are like a wounded fawn seeking refuge in the forest. The last verse says, Con los pobres de la tierra. With the poor people of this earth, I want to share my fate. The streams of the mountains bleed.

Okay, listeners, we're getting pretty close to the 8 a.m. news. We should get one more song in. What are we going to have? An Affair to Remember, Vic Damone.

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1: National Radio News.
2: Good morning, I'm Laura Devoy. A new poll commissioned by the Australia Institute has found the federal government's proposed digital duty of care laws don't go far enough. 93% of respondents wanted online platforms to be legally required to provide a safe online environment and prevent harmful content, while 83% want those spreading dangerous content to be fined. The Transport Workers Union says workers are calling for fair pay, job security and a meaningful say in the future of their work. Thousands of workers will begin a 24-hour strike today. The union says it's the largest road transport strike in its history. National Secretary Michael Caine told the ABC negotiations have been ongoing for months.
3: Many companies that cover about 10 or 12,000 workers have already reached fair arrangements on pay, on job security, on future of work. But we have a number of holdouts. We've got the major parcel company in the world, FedEx, which is holding out. It's refusing to pass on reasonable pay increases and, importantly, is not giving any job security assurances.
2: Researchers have been working to figure out why few Australians know how to verify information online. Western Sydney University, Queensland University of Technology, University of Canberra and RMIT University surveyed more than 4,000 adults as part of research for a new book. They found while almost half of respondents were regularly using five or more social media platforms, only 3% passed the online verification test. Researchers say Australians are overwhelmed and stressed by the amount of information and dubious claims they encounter online and are not getting the support they need to address misinformation. Researchers at the artificial intelligence giant Anthropic say they're worried the technology could threaten humanity. The BBC's Chris Vallance has the details.
4: Anthropic's Evan Hubinger said in a post on X that the risk from current AI models was low, but he was worried that the technology might soon become able to improve itself to the point where it poses an existential risk to humanity. "We really do earnestly believe AI poses a species-ending risk to humans," he wrote. Mr. Hubinger added that Anthropic was trying its best, but to paraphrase, it hadn't figured out how to keep future superintelligent AIs acting in line with human values, called alignment in AI jargon and his own area of expertise.
2: Are You OK? campaigners say a conversation doesn't have to be perfect and you don't need all the answers. On this Are You OK? Day, CEO Lachlan Searle is asking Australians to take time to ask and listen.
5: Knowing when the right time to have an Are You OK conversation is can be tricky. Sometimes there'll be signs, other times there won't be, but you have a connection with that person. So trust your gut. If you think something's amiss, ask Are You OK any day.
2: He says while people are talking openly about mental health, building confidence to start the conversation can be a challenge. The Awareness Day coincides with World Suicide Prevention Day. If you or someone you know needs help, you can call Lifeline on 13 11 14. Turning to sport, Australia is through to the quarterfinals of the Women's Basketball World Cup. The Opals led Italy by 20 points at three-quarter time. Italy launched a comeback in the final term but fell just short. The final score 82-80. Australia will face Spain in the quarters tomorrow. And in tennis, women's second seed Elena Rybakina and fourth seed Coco Gauff are through to the semifinals of the US Open. Both players came from behind to win in three sets. The third of the men's quarterfinals is now underway. 28th seed Alexander Blocks is taking on Haran Khachanov.
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Yes, Cliff Richards there, the young ones. Alrighty, so our next lot of music will be, I think we got Since I Fell For You, Lenny Welch. Hold Me, Thrill Me, Kiss Me, Mel Carter, and Don't Break My Don't Break the Heart.

0: Okay, listeners, it's now time for the casino and Richmond Valley area weather forecast for Thursday, the 10th of September, 2026. It's going to be cloudy. High chance of showers along the coastal fringe. A medium chance elsewhere. Winds southerly, 15 to 25 kilometres an hour, tending south to southeasterly, 25 to 35 kilometres an hour in the morning, then becoming southerly in the light and light in the evening. Daytime maximum temperature around 20 today, so it's a cool day today. Temperature outside at the moment is 14 degrees, so we've got a little way to go yet to get to 20. It was a minimum this morning of 12 Celsius. Possibility of rainfall is 0 to 2 millimetres. Chance of any rain at all is 50-50, so got a chance of getting a few showers today, little showers maybe, not big ones. Fire danger for the far north coast is moderate. Sun protection is recommended from 8:40 a.m. to 2:40 p.m. UV index predicted to reach 7, which is high. So if you're going to be out in the sun, even though it's a cloudy day, please remember you can't get burnt on a cloudy day. Put on a long sleeve shirt, long pants, socks and shoes, and put on a hat. And that's your weather forecast for today, Thursday, the 10th of September, 2026. 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Alrighty, and that's it for your weather today.
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The St. Mark's Downtown Ministry Centre and Op Shop is located at 85 Walker Street, right in the heart of Casino. 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From the 19th of September to the 31st of October, 148 Barker Street Casino. 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You will find them online. All right, that's got one more community announcement to go, but I'll do that in the next hour. All right, we'll get back to a few of our songs for you. I think we're up to Born Free, Roger Williams, Hello Dolly, Louis Armstrong, and Where Have All the Flowers Gone, the Kingston Trio.

0: The speed limit around schools is 40 kilometres an hour between 8 and 9:30am and 2:30 to 4pm. So keep our kids safe. Stick to the 40 kilometre an hour school zone speed limit and slow down.
1: Our sponsor.

Okay, folks, our next lot of music will be one going out to Margaret Cole. Margaret, here's your Patsy Cline for the day. I love you so much it hurts. And then we'll have The Man Who Shot Liberty Valance, Gene Pitney, and Rhinestone Cowboy, Glen Campbell.

0: Yes, folks, the train don't come through our town anymore. Brian Stitt, a very good song indeed. Alrighty, and we'll get back to our song that tried to kick off for us, Convoy, W.C. McCall. Then we'll have Kiss an Angel, Good Morning. And, my little tune, My Boomerang Don't Come Back by Charlie Pride. And before we start the music, we will have a sponsorship.
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0: Yeah, that didn't hurt, did it? All right, I want the music.
2: Breaker 19, this here's a rubber duck. You got a copy on me, Big Ben? Come on. Yeah, 10-4, Big Ben, for sure, for sure. By golly, it's clean, clear to Flagtown. Come on. Yeah, it's a big 10-4 there, Big Ben. Yeah, we definitely got the front door, good buddy. Mercy sakes alive, looks like we got us a convoy.
3: It was the dark of the moon on the 6th of June in a Kenworth pulling logs. Cab over Pete with a reefer on and a Jimmy hauling hogs. We is heading for Bear on I-10 about a mile out of Shaky Town. I says, Pigpen, this here's a rubber duck and I'm about to put the hammer down.

0: you will back off them hogs. 10-4, about 5 miles or so. 10, Roger, them hogs is getting intense up here.
1: By the time we got into Tulsa Town, we had 85 trucks in all. But they's a roadblock up on the Cloverleaf, and them bears is wall to wall. Yeah, them smokies as thick as bugs on a bumper. They even had a bear in the air. I says, calling all trucks, this here's the duck. We about to go

0: enough, Big Ben. 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You're still too close. See how them hulk is starting to close up my sinuses. Mercy's sake, you better back off another 10.
1: Well, we rolled up Interstate 44 like a rocket sled on rails. We tore up all of our swindle sheets and left them setting on the scales. By the time we hit that shy town, them bears was getting smart. They'd brought up some reinforcements from the Illinois National Guard. There's armored cars and tanks and jeeps and rigs of every size. Yeah, them chicken coops was full of bears and choppers filled the skies. Well, we shot the line, we went for broke with 1,000 screaming trucks and 11 long-haired friends of Jesus in a chartreuse microbus.
0: Here, rubber duck to Sodbuster. Come on there, yeah. 10-4, Sodbuster. Listen, you want to put that microbus in behind that suicide jockey? Yeah, he's hauling dynamite and he needs all the help he can get.
1: Well, we laid a strip for the Jersey Shore and prepared to cross the line. I could see the bridge was lined with bears, but it didn't have a doggone dime. I says, Pigpen, this here's a rubber duck. We just ain't going to pay no toll. So we crashed the gate doing 98. I says, let them truckers roll.

0: Omaha. Well, they ought to know what to do if they honk out there for sure. Well, mercy sakes, good buddy. We're going to back on out here, so keep the bugs off your glass and the bears off your tail. We'll catch you on the flip-flop. This here's a rubber duck on the side. We gone. Bye-bye.
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0: This is nice, isn't it? 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What a way to spend an evening. Sitting on a rock in the middle of the desert with me boomerang in me hand. I should very likely get bushwhacked.
1: Get out of it!
0: Nasty bushwhacking animal. Think I'll make a nice cup of tea. Good gracious. There goes a kangaroo. I must have a practice with me boomerang. Hit him right behind the left heel. Now then, slowly back.
2: If you throw that thing at me, I'll jump right on your head.
0: Isn't it marvellous? Got a land full of kangaroos and I had to pick that one.
3: For three long months he sat there, or maybe it was four. Then an old man in a kangaroo skin came knocking at his door.
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1: Oh, yes. 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
0: Yes, I know that, but I mean, I think on this occasion, you know, you could be a bit more prescriptive.

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2: Good morning, I'm Laura Devoy. Researchers say Australians should not be concerned after so-called forever chemicals were found in the first ever Australian study of PFAS in rainwater. RMIT University and Environment Protection Authority Victoria detected 8 PFAS compounds in rainwater samples collected from Melbourne. Professor Oliver Jones from RMIT explains the findings.
3: These results showed that rain linked to air travelling over land generally contained higher PFAS concentrations than rain that came from air masses travelling over the oceans. So given how widespread these chemicals are in the environment, it's not so surprising that we find them in rainwater.
2: Professor Jones says the levels of PFAS detected were within Australian drinking water guidelines. The federal government will today introduce legislation to Parliament which aims to make it easier to prosecute those involved in the illicit tobacco trade. The proposed laws would see anyone involved in the trade of illicit tobacco and vapes targeted. Authorities seeking to prove tobacco had entered Australia unlawfully would be able to rely on factors including suspiciously cheap prices, non-compliant branded packaging or concealed products. And separate offences would be created to cover the importation of illicit tobacco and its possession or movement within Australia. Liberal MP Andrew Hastie has labelled One Nation's Pauline Hanson and Barnaby Joyce lying cowards and accused them of trashing his service record. Mr Hastie was the subject of an animated cartoon posted online by Senator Hanson in July, in which he was referred to as a traitor for giving evidence in former soldier Ben Robert Smith's defamation trial. This morning he said he would not take any more slander from One Nation.
4: You call someone a traitor, particularly who served in their uniform, in this nation's uniform for 12 years and 8 months. You call me a traitor 8 times, guess what? You've got a fight on your hands. And moreover, I'm standing up for the veterans who don't have a voice. The 20 plus veterans who gave evidence in the federal court, and they did so with integrity. And the question I have for Senator Hanson, are you calling them traitors as well?
2: Senator Hanson says she won't apologise or delete any of her cartoons, which she described as hilarious. Israel's Prime Minister has denied reports he was warned about a planned attack before October 7, 2023. A book written by Israeli reporters claims the President of the United Arab Emirates spoke to Benjamin Netanyahu a week and a half before the terror attack and told him Hamas was planning a major operation. Overnight, Mr. Netanyahu's office denied receiving the warning. Israel's opposition leaders have questioned why Mr. Netanyahu did not inform security forces or act to protect Israeli citizens. Australia's heavy metal community is rallying around the only dedicated live music hub in Central Australia. The fundraising effort to save Alice Springs' Black Reef ends on Saturday and is closing in on its $1 million target. For more than a decade, the hub has been supporting independent artists from across the outback to record, perform and create while championing heavy metal artists. As Pirate, the founder of Black Reef, explains, over 30 heavy metal bands will be performing on stages across 6 cities around Australia on Saturday as a show of unity.
5: Let's make Black and Forever on Saturday the biggest celebration in the nation. Let's save the Black Reef.
2: Turning to sport, the Matildas will take on Haiti in France next month. It'll be just the second ever meeting between the two teams and comes 14 years after their first. The match will take place days after Australia plays Germany. The Matildas are also scheduled to take on Colombia in the coming months.
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Yes, that was Yellow River there by Christie. Coming up, we're going to have a little bit of country music for this next hour. We should do a little bit of country. And we'll do Stop, Look and Listen, Patsy Cline. There you go, Margaret Cole. Another one going out your way with Patsy. I Can't Escape From You, George Jones, and Honky Tonk Angels, Dolly Parton.

0: Okay, folks, it is now time to do the casino and Northern Rivers area weather forecast for Thursday, the 10th of September, 2026. And we're going to have cloudy day today, a high chance of showers along the coastal fringe, a medium chance elsewhere, winds southerly 15 to 25 kilometres an hour, tending south to southeasterly 25 to 35 kilometres an hour in the morning, then becoming southerly and light in the evening. A daytime maximum temperature around 20 Celsius. We've gone from a minimum of 12 Celsius this morning. And just checking on my phone here, it says here that 16 Celsius at the moment. We're heading towards a maximum of 21 Celsius. Possibility of rainfall is 0 to 2 millimetres. Chance of any rain at all is 50%, so you got a 50-50 chance, folks, of getting a little bit of rain today. Fire danger for the far north coast is moderate. Sun protection is recommended from 8:40 a.m. to 2:40 p.m. UV index predicted to reach 7, which is high. And that's your weather forecast for today, Thursday, the 10th of September, 2026. 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
2: Okay, folks. Yes, the last couple of tunes we had was Abilene by Waylon Jennings and Elvira, Kenny Rogers. Coming up, if you ain't loving... Sorry about that. You always get a phone call when you're not expecting it. If you ain't loving Farron Young, Little Blossom, Dolly Parton, and From a Jack to a King, Ned Miller.

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Coming up, Jambalaya by George Jones, Homemade Lies, Kenny Rogers, I Didn't Sleep a Wink, and it's Willie Nelson, followed by Cold Cold Heart, George Jones.

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Yes, okay, folks, that's the end of that lot of CDs there with Cold Cold Heart, George Jones. All right, coming up for Warren Armfield, we're going to have One Day at a Time, Reg Lindsay, and Looking Forward, Looking Back, Slim Dusty.

Yes, very good tunes, both those. Alrighty, I'm Greg Presbury signing out for the day. Up next, you've got Sandra Humphreys in, and Sandra will keep you company until 1 a.m. Then you got Susie Campbell in after that, and after Susie, you got Liz Perry. So keep it on right on that dial, 107.9 FM, and you'll have some great tunes. I'm off tomorrow morning, not in tomorrow morning. I've got work to do, so unfortunately I'm not available on the radio tomorrow morning. Alrighty, and I'll be back again Saturday afternoon for a shorter version and an earlier version. I think Marie's not coming in Saturday, so I might come in a bit earlier and start. We'll see what happens. All right, bye, folks. Catch you later. Oh, sorry, better tell you the songs. Ben, Michael Jackson, and Desperado, the Eagles.

0: Proved tobacco had entered Australia unlawfully would be able to rely on factors including suspiciously cheap prices, non-compliant branded packaging or concealed products, and separate offences would be created to cover the importation of illicit tobacco and its possession or movement within Australia. Liberal MP Andrew Hastie has labelled One Nation's Pauline Hanson and Barnaby Joyce lying cowards and accused them of trashing his service record. Mr Hastie was the subject of an animated cartoon posted online by Senator Hanson in July, in which he was referred to as a traitor for giving evidence in former soldier Ben Robert Smith's defamation trial. This morning he said he would not take any more slander from One Nation.
1: You call someone a traitor, particularly who served in their uniform, in this nation's uniform for 12 years and 8 months. You call me a traitor 8 times, guess what? You've got a fight on your hands. And moreover, I'm standing up for the veterans who don't have a voice. The 20 plus veterans who gave evidence in the federal court, and they did so with integrity. And the question I have for Senator Hanson, are you calling them traitors as well?
0: Senator Hanson says she won't apologise or delete any of her cartoons, which she described as hilarious. Israel's Prime Minister has denied reports he was warned about a planned attack before October 7, 2023. A book written by Israeli reporters claims the President of the United Arab Emirates spoke to Benjamin Netanyahu a week and a half before the terror attack and told him Hamas was planning a major operation. Overnight, Mr. Netanyahu's office denied receiving the warning. Israel's opposition leaders have questioned why Mr. Netanyahu did not inform security forces or act to protect Israeli citizens. Australia's heavy metal community is rallying around the only dedicated live music hub in Central Australia. The fundraising effort to save Alice Springs Black Reef ends on Saturday and is closing in on its $1 million target. For more than a decade, the hub has been supporting independent artists from across the outback to record, perform and create while championing heavy metal artists. As Pirate, the founder of Black Reef, explains, over 30 heavy metal bands will be performing on stages across 6 cities around Australia on Saturday as a show of unity.
2: Let's make Black and Forever on Saturday the biggest celebration in the nation. Let's save the Black Reef.
0: Turning to sport, the Matildas will take on Haiti in France next month. It'll be just the second ever meeting between the two teams and comes 14 years after their first. The match will take place days after Australia plays Germany. The Matildas are also scheduled to take on Colombia in the coming months.
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